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0: 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I'm Scott on the KSGN programming team. And for sure, we can't do everything, but we promise to do our part.
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2: I've had the whole gamut of medical testing, and it turns out I have something called hyper-K, which is a paralytic disease. 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
1: Yeah. 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
2: Years ago, I was not a Christian. I was a single mother. I had three children. I was going to college, and I was completely overworked, just on survival mode. I was so depressed, and I didn't believe I had any self-worth or value. It took all my energy to keep myself from having a nervous breakdown and to just making it through one more day.

0: didn't have anybody to walk alongside me or anything. And then one day, I see in front of me a car. It had a bumper sticker. It says 89.7. So I immediately turned it on, and it was beautiful Christian music. So I thought, thank you, God. I just know that this is what I need to listen to. It was after that day that I accepted Jesus as my Lord and Savior that I was so overwhelmed with life, and so I just didn't make it to church. I still needed regular encouragement and motivation, and all I could say is the only constant thing that was in my life keeping me connected to God was KSTN.
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1: Yeah, got an encouraging thought. This is a little Psalm 100 to encourage you. For the Lord is good. His mercy is everlasting, and his truth endures to all generations.
2: Okay. I'm about to have-

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We're with you to lift your spirit, one encouraging song after another. Just like this one.

0: You know that little one who spontaneously gave away his lunch of a little loaf of bread and some fish? Well, Jesus multiplied that to feed thousands, and the little one was blessed by more than he gave. Just like that, when you give to the ministry of KSGN, thousands experience hope.
1: When I was 7 years old, I had surgery in my left ear. And because of the nature of that surgery, a traditional hearing aid just won't work for me. And so for most of my life, I'd coped with a titanium screw and the hearing aid fastens onto that thing. Although most of the time I deal pretty well with, you know, personal vanity, I was having one of those days. And on this specific incident, I'd stopped at a traffic light and there was a group of adults and they started laughing and pointing at the side of my head. And it was all of the worst thoughts about myself confirmed. But the first thing that I did was turn on the radio, and right at that moment, Flawless came on, right at the chorus, and it says, no matter the hurt, no matter the hurt, how deep the wound is, no matter the pain, still the truth is the cross has made you flawless. And it was just exactly what I needed to hear, because the truth about the cross is, because of Jesus and because of what he's done, his ability doesn't define us.
2: Yeah, that's another miracle change because of financial support for this ministry. Someone opened the door for Jesus to change that life through KSGN. And we just wanted to say thank you.

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1: You know what? 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
1: Loneliness makes every problem seem bigger and harder to handle. 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
2: 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I was in a stressful work situation where my patience was being tested a lot. And a couple of days I felt like just, you know, dropping what I was doing and walking off the job.
3: Spinning my wheels, thinking that there's something I could do.
2: A lot of times, either on my lunch break or when I was going home, I might get emotionally overwhelmed and I maybe, you know, cry. But then I listened to a certain song on the radio station and it was like a sense of relief that would come over me, reassuring you that, you know what, if you need to cry, just go ahead and cry and let it out. And when I would hear that, I know that my Lord and Savior, He's with me every step of the way, and things are going to be okay. And they always have been.

0: Spirit was like, give, and then as time goes on, the Lord is going to bless me to be able to give a bigger contribution. And then that's something that I don't feel like I'm doing it out of obligation. It's something in my heart that I desire to do, and I feel good about it when I'm doing it as well.
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1: And here is an encouraging thought. This from C.S. 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

0: not judging anyone else, but this is what we promise that makes KSGN different. We promise to create a safe, peaceful, and welcoming place to encourage and build up rather than to tear down. We promise to be mindful that children are listening and learning, and the example of Jesus will be our motivation. Even though we're not perfect, we'll do our best, and that's our KSGN promise to you.
1: You know, many are living a life of quiet agony. Sometimes relational, health, maybe financial. Hope and a friendly voice that's always there. That's the ministry of KSGN. Jesus reaches through that and provides hope that can change everything.
2: I started out being a rocker. I was an LA brat. When I got into the rocker scene, it was always about watching shows, trying to get in the back door to see whatever band's playing, that type of thing. 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But wherever we would go places, I would always listen to KSGN. And these songs resonated with me. The call that I was feeling pulled me

0: 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It was kind of disconnecting me from that lifestyle to a heart filled with music and love. So that's basically why I'm so loyal. And that's why I support you guys.
1: 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You just heard someone's life changed because somebody else supported KSGN's ministry so that others can receive it too. 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
1: Yeah, an encouraging thought. 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
1: You've noticed that some people have had their wounds for so long that it now defines them, and they've forgotten who they are. 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
2: One of the reasons my husband wanted to slow down is he had gotten sick, and they were having difficulty diagnosing what was happening, and we were thinking cancer, and I could see my husband's health, you know, deteriorating. He wasn't himself. And I remember it got to the point where I was in the house and I couldn't even breathe of how much pressure and just fear had actually come in.
3: I was an orphan defined by mistakes. Thought I was forsaken, but you gave up the chase.
2: And I remember I went outside and it was during winter. I couldn't even feel God. And my spirit was just trying to feel God. I remember looking up at the moon and I put the KSGN app on my phone. And I'm looking up at the moon and then I'm saying, Lord, I know that you commanded the moon to be there. And I know that he is in this with me.

0: everything came back. All of a sudden, there was nothing wrong with him. 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So it's important that the community rally around the radio station and support it. It really does bring hope. I hear testimony after testimony recommending it to other people. And it's important to donate, because it's written how the people of God would give to the apostles so that they could go out and do the work of the Lord. 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

0: Hi. We hope you find KSGN is a safe place, like your home. A place where Christians, we gather, where we can let our guard down. Because here, you won't hear harsh words or embarrassing stuff. You know, the stuff that dents in your spirit. 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Maybe that'll help make the world and your space just a little bit better. I'm Scott from the KSGN programming team. We'll do our best, and that's our promise to you.
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2: 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So when I first started like listening to KSGN, I was trying to get going in my life at that time, and it was hard, especially when you're around others that don't have that same mindset as you. But the music and just having that encouragement from like the encouraging thoughts, knowing that I have somewhere to go to and something to listen to throughout my journey, is just, it's nice. I gained a lot of confidence growing in God's word and listening to my music. And now, like, you know, I had a good job. I moved up in my career. And, you know, I found my husband. So God has just been doing amazing stuff. I believe you're only getting started. Me and my husband were talking. We're just like, how about we use the money that God has put us in charge of to help spread love and truth to others, and how much he loves us and being able to give that to other people.
0: Uh-huh. 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Someone opened the door for Jesus to change that life through KSGN. 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

0: 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Constant encouragement.
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0: hi. You're always invited to come on in and be with God's family. 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That may be an example for adults, too. Hey, we're not perfect, but we hope we can agree on these things to make our world a little bit better. I'm Scott from the programming team. 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
1: You know that little one who spontaneously gave away his lunch of a little loaf of bread and some fish? Well, Jesus multiplied that to feed thousands, and the little one was blessed by more than he gave. Just like that, when you give to the ministry of KSGN, thousands experience hope.
2: It was a pretty low point in my life. My wife and I were really struggling. We had been married for about 24 years, and I just honestly thought this was the end. We decided to take a marriage class, and I was really looking for God to kind of help us and to kind of show us that He's still in charge.
3: I've tried to win this war, I confess. My hands are weary, I need your rest.
2: I think it was a Tuesday night. It was probably close to 8 o'clock. I was tired, working, you know. Got in the car. Lauren Daigle's song, Trust in You, came on.

0: And it just reminded me that if you just trust in God, everything's going to be okay. And I can say our marriage is stronger now than it ever has been. 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And I thank God for using that song to remind me that He really is in charge.
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1: If you have a lot of relationships and things moving around in your life, you'll like this encouraging thought. 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

0: 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We're with you to lift your spirit, one encouraging song after another. Just like this one.
1: I've been washed in the water, washed in the blood. 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Oh,

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2: 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'Cause love's got-

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1: 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Ready? 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

0: You know, many are living a life of quiet agony. Sometimes relational, health, maybe financial. Hope and a friendly voice that's always there. That's the ministry of KSGN. Jesus reaches through that and provides hope that can change everything.
1: When I started listening, my husband and the father of my kids had left us, and becoming a single mother, the challenges felt like they kept stacking up. One song that really spoke to me at that time in my life was Just Be Held, because I was lost, and Just Be Held reminded me that God is always there. In this darkest portion of my life, He was there to wrap His arms around me, to bring me peace, and to help rebuild again.

0: My kids now are doing really well. I love how excited they get about Jesus, and I know that so much of that is brought to them through music. And there's certain songs, like the moment those words come across the radio, my children will stop whatever they're doing. Even if they're in the middle of a fight, they will literally stop and start singing that song, and that at the moment is amazing.
1: Yeah, that's another miracle change because of financial support for this ministry. Someone opened the door for Jesus to change that life through KSGM. And we just wanted to say thank you.

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1: This is the kind of advice that you would have loved to have heard when you were a teenager. An encouraging thought that says, be the person you want to be. 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
2: 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I was so afraid to quit, you know, a job that I've had for 20 years. And, you know, I definitely depend on your station. You know, when I would be leaving that job every day, I just kind of felt miserable. And turning your station on would just kind of bring me back to happiness.

0: 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Once I prayed on it, you know, Jesus just gave me all the answers, as he always does. And even after I quit, I would question, you know, like, is this the right thing? And the next day I would wake up with a new client. And then it happened again. I'd question, like, are you sure, Lord? Are you sure I can do this on my own? The next day again, I wake up with a new client. I'm like, it's been awesome, and I love it. It's definitely a passion of mine. So it's fun to be able to work through your own passions. Your station is just blessed with the Holy Spirit, and we all feel that, and I thank you for that. And that's why I give, because I don't want that to ever go away.
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1: Yeah, an encouraging thought. 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

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During challenges, you'll find us playing songs that lift your spirits. And in your triumphs, there'll be songs to help you celebrate. When you're ready to be uplifted, encouraged, inspired, that next song is gonna be right here. We got the

0: 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I'm Scott on the KSGN programming team. 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
1: From 1 Peter 4:8. This is an encouraging thought for you. It says, above all, have fervent and unfailing love for one another, because love covers a multitude of sins.

0: Keep the Faith on 89.7 KSGN. I'm so glad we're together. I'm Julie Norwood. Maybe you're already aware that you probably don't have it all together and you can't fix it on your own. In fact, no one can, and that's okay. In Scarlett Hiltabaidall's book, You're the Worst Person in the World, she dives into her old desire to always be the best and opens up about how she looks at things differently now.
1: When I was 14, I was with my mom and my sister, and we went to a little church in Burbank, California. It was just this like amateur church play about women on death row. These women who were murderers and had broken all the big rules, you know? And here I am, 14-year-old, like trying to do everything that anyone tells me and trying to be the best at it, you know? And I just remember being struck by like, oh, Jesus died for them too. And like, there's nothing that I could do that would make him stop loving me. And so I just remember crying in the back of that church. And that was the moment that I said, okay, I want to follow Jesus. And I got baptized that year. That was the moment. But you know, what I speak about and write about these days is how, even though I totally believe that if I had died that year, that I would go to heaven because I had faith, I wasn't living the abundant life that Jesus says we can live in the right now, because I was so fixated on the wrong things and I was viewing God in such a skewed way. So I'm so grateful that he's used people and experiences to show me how it's so not about me and my performance. It's so all about Jesus and what he did and how he transforms us to be more like him. He makes us better people when we're looking at him and following him and worshiping him.

Is there really such a thing as finding balance in a negative world? Maybe the balance is remembering that you were made for so much more. 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

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Well, that changes my whole attitude. So

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0: Welcome to your weekend. It's Keep the Faith on 89.7 KSGN. My name is Julie Norwood, and I'm glad we're together. Well, it's easy to think, when I get that job, when I raise those kids, then I'll be successful. But what about until then? David Beanham says success can be found every day and not just someday. David and his twin brother Jason have built multiple businesses across 35 states and have written several books.
1: Oftentimes we believe that success is the result of a journey, but as we talk about in the book, that it's in the journey that you actually find success. You know, John Adams was a president of the United States, but then he became a congressman for 17 years, and he fought slavery and lost every single time. And one man, he said to him, well, you know, you keep failing. And he said, you know what? Duty is mine and results are God's. And so Jason and I, when we were in business, we knew that our duty was to live and to run our business according to the principles of our faith. When you do that, whether you earn the income or not, you're being successful because you're honoring God. But then what we've seen in our business is that we have been successful. And we tell people, we didn't have any business training. I mean, we took one business course at Liberty. But the principles that we learned there and the principles that we learned from reading our scriptures, that's what built our company.

sometimes the hands on the clock can feel like they're beating us hard to get more accomplished. Life is not an emergency. Life is a gift. Life allows me to be the gift. I'm going to create margins, spaces that allow me not to panic when there are interruptions, but to go ahead and say, this is who Christ wants me to meet today. This is who Jesus wants me to love well today.

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6: 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You know, there's a song by Torrin Wells that's called Known. And that song just really, especially over the last 6 months to years, just really kept me, you know, dialed in with Jesus and knowing that his pursuit of me is just nonstop.
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0: 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I'm Julie Norwood, and this is Keep the Faith. Miracles can happen in the most amazing circumstances. Joe Bogus is a speaker, podcaster, and author of the book Finding Your Voice. As a child, he had an accident and was told that he would never live a normal life. He overcame those recovery struggles, partially with the help of his recovery dogs. Joel shares a story of how he and his wife, Pei, were able to impact one young boy with dogs.
1: My wife and I had two golden retrievers, Bubba and Jake, therapy dogs. One of our favorite things to do is to take our guys on therapy visitations. And one time we were working at this one church in Irving, Texas, and they were putting on an event for autistic kids and their family. And as Pei and I and Bubba and Jake walked in to the gymnasium, this little boy, he couldn't have been older than 9, grabbed his mom by the hand and he ran up to Bubba and Pei. Pei took Preston by the hand and began showing him how to softly pet, caress, and massage Bubba along his back. And Pei continued to repeat his name, the dog's name, Bubba, Bubba, Bubba. And people started paying attention to what was going on between Preston, between Pei, and between Bubba. And some of the comments that were made during that time is, oh, don't worry about him. Preston can't talk. Bubba, Bubba, Bubba. Preston uttered the first word that I ever heard him say. He said, Bubba. That little boy taught us all that we need to believe in the possibilities of the person who just didn't

have a friend who asks me every weekend that I travel, did you exercise on the road? And I hate it because I hate telling her no. But I think about it every weekend. I think I've got to go down to that hotel gym or I've got to go on a walk because when I get home, she's going to ask me if I have been who I wanted to be. It is just super interesting how different your life is when you don't quit. And the Bible promises that, right? In Romans 5, it says, we rejoice in our sufferings because that produces perseverance in us. And that perseverance builds our character. And the character we've built gives us hope.

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1: RIP. Condolences in today's encouraging thought. Wondering, why do you only rest in peace? Why don't we live in peace right now?

0: 89.7 KSGN. I'm Julie Norwood, and I'm so grateful that we get to spend time together this morning and keep the faith. Wouldn't you agree that it's easier to be kind when someone is kind to you? But what if there's someone in your life who is anything but kind? Shante Feldhahn writes a lot about relationships and has a book called The Kindness Challenge because she believes kindness still matters.
1: You know, if there's somebody who is just really difficult, they don't matter, and I'm not going to do this for them. Okay, that's your right. That's your decision. What I would argue is that Jesus tells us that everybody is supposed to matter to us. When he's talking about the golden rule, and you think the golden rule is this like sweet, you know, guiding principle, it is not a sweet comment. It is an act of strength in a difficult situation. Jesus is specifically talking about when someone is being mean to you, when there is active injustice, and he says, here's what you're supposed to do. Do to that person who is being mean and unjust to you and treat them in the kind and generous and grace-filled way that you wish they were treating you. That is way stronger than what we think the golden rule is. And it doesn't leave us much wiggle room that we think that there's some people we don't have to be kind to.

we can either kind of roll through our lives and say, next stop, next stop, next stop. Or we can roll through and we can say, wait a minute, what can I be grateful for? If you can get a child that understands I need to be grateful for this, I mean, just think of all the doors that will open for that child because they're going to roll through life and people are going to be happy to see them because they're a grateful kid. I am grateful.

0: Imagine getting this kind of news. Karen Collins was in her 20s. She was newly married, and then her husband, Michael, was diagnosed with stage 4 cancer.
1: And he told me, and I just cried because I didn't really know what the plan was.
0: There was another fear, too, the medical bills. And thankfully, they were members of MediShare, and MediShare came through for them, and not just financially.
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It'll be on us before you know it. So remember the people you love on your Christmas list. 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

0: 89.7 KSGN with you wherever you go, sharing songs and stories of encouragement and hope. This is Keep the Faith. My name is Julie Norwood. If you have ever felt like you're drowning in your fears or troubles of being overwhelmed, have you cried out to God for help and it seemed like it didn't help? Dan Wilt has a story to share that may bring you a fresh perspective on why the answers aren't always quick and easy.
1: Many years ago, I had the privilege of going to Hawaii for a teaching conference. And on one of the breaks, my friend, a surfer from California, asked me to go snorkeling with him at a nearby beach. Well, I, of course, said sure, but I knew full well that I barely knew how to swim, and I certainly didn't know how to snorkel. Well, the sky was cloudy that day, and the water was choppy. That should have clued me in as to what events might happen, but we went in anyway. After about 20 minutes, we were far from shore, and the water was getting rough. Well, my friend took off after he saw a sea turtle go by and went underwater and disappeared from my sight. No sooner had he left than I inhaled a large amount of salt water. I coughed, I gagged, I gasped for air. And at the same time, I realized how completely exhausted I was. I realized I was about to drown, and I panicked. My life literally flashed before my eyes. I began hacking at the water as fast as I could. I was struggling to get to shore. By some miracle, my friend popped up out of the water some distance from me just before I lost hope. You're going to be fine, Dan. Relax. Slow down. I'm not going to hold you. You're going to do the work, but I am going to talk you all the way into shore. Take your time. You're going to be fine. Well, it's amazing what a few words can do for you in a time of distress. Within a few minutes, I was safe on the beach and so grateful that my friend stayed by my side the whole way in. Maybe you've recently cried out to God to rescue you from drowning in your fear, your troubles, your problems. Well, I want to encourage you with this. Often it seems God is as interested in us learning how to press through our fears as he is in rescuing us. We want him to pluck us out of the water, but instead he talks us in. Eventually, with his counsel, with his encouragement, we make it into shore and press through our fear.

was just bowled over by this undeserved kindness. And really, like, that stands as like a marker in my life of like, really, like, that is the kindness of Christ. Kindness is not deserved. Deserved kindness is an oxymoron, right? But to give what is not deserved, to bless someone out of the blessings that we have been given, I'll never forget it.

0: If you've ever been on a missions trip, even though you thought you were going to give, you received more than you gave. It can shake you up, that's for sure. It's a God-sized thing. In the same way, He uses the ministry of KSGN to transform you and your family and others too.
1: I was going through a divorce. Those were some very difficult times. And having a toddler, you know, they could be the handful themselves. But by listening to the station while he was young and basically growing up listening to it, it just, you know, it gave him hope.
2: It's home sweet home here in the house of the Lord.
1: Today, he's a 10-year-old. And in the mornings, he's like, Mom, can you turn on KSGN? Okay. So he doesn't want to listen to anything else but KSGN, which I love. So keep putting out good music and encouraging people and giving people hope. And hopefully my children and their children will listen to it.
3: Uh-huh. That was a firsthand testimony of another life given hope, another life changed because of a neighbor's financial support for the ministry of KSGN. Someone opened the door for Jesus to change that life through KSGN. Just saying, you're making a difference. Thank you.

0: having a great morning across the Inland Empire. I'm Julie Norwood on 89.7 KSGN, and this is Keep the Faith. Well, on the surface, family or even marriage problems can look one way, but sometimes there's something deeper. Jackie Bledsoe has written a book called The Seven Rings of Marriage and is fascinated by the similarities between the fault lines that cause earthquakes and how we handle our relationships.
1: The definition that I found said a fault line is a divisive issue or difference of opinion that is likely to have serious consequences. So boom, I looked at that and I was like, okay, that relates to marriage. But the thing is, why they get surprised by those earthquakes in California is because the fault lines are invisible. They're deep down in. So when you have a surface level relationship, then you can't notice those fault lines, which can be divisive. I was very, very selfish. And when you're unaware of those fault lines, you get shook up. Stuff gets destroyed, stuff gets broken down. So know that they exist, that they're below there, and you got to find them and pull them out. So basically, you have to go a little bit deeper with communication. And then once you do that, then you can start to be more prepared and or maybe even mitigate some of those things before it happens.

Here's the crazy thing. When I did that, when I started to talk to my husband like I would have if I was still dating him or still like in new, fresh love with him, at first he hesitated. And then he sort of started to respond. You know, the way he talked back to me changed. And this is the secret. This is the secret of love and ending, is that it only takes one person to love first. And the truth is that Christ loved us first already.

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1: You know what? 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
0: 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Has He ever used the constant encouragement of KSGN on your journey? 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

0: 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Beautiful weekend. I'm Julie Norwood. Well, so much to do and so little time. But where do you draw the line? How do you balance the demands and the supply? Rachel Macy Stafford is a New York Times best-selling author of Hands Free Mama. She says she found balance the hard way.
1: I can remember the most joyless time of my life was when I wasn't taking care of myself. I was taking care of everyone else, putting myself last on the priority list. I just let that keep piling up until one day I was in the kitchen, something upset me, and because I was so fragile, I shattered a casserole dish on the counter, scared my child, scared myself. I felt so horrible. But when I went to apologize to my daughter, I realized I was not acting like myself because I'm not taking care of myself. And so I feel like we push ourselves, and then we get to this breaking point, and then that's when everything unravels. So if we are mindful about taking breaks, then we won't have those moments that you live to regret, because once you do those things and you say those things, it's really hard to forgive yourself. I'm not a superhero. We tend to hold ourselves to these ridiculous standards, things that we would never say to our best friend, we say to ourselves, and that only sabotages our opportunity to use the gifts that God has given us.

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1: So I throw up my hands and praise you again and again.
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It only takes one person loving so the other person can respond. If I show a gesture of love, my husband can love in return more easily. I've learned that if I want my marriage to change, I can't wait for somebody else to do anything about it. I can only do what I can control. So

0: Imagine getting this kind of news. Karen Collins was in her 20s. She was newly married, and then her husband, Michael, was diagnosed with stage 4 cancer.
1: And he told me, and I just cried because I didn't really know what the plan was.
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0: 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Good morning. God woke us up today and he is inviting us to enjoy this beautiful day together on Keep the Faith. My name is Julie Norwood. Well, what does it really mean to have a childlike faith? Kelly Lang is a singer, songwriter, and speaker who's learned a lot about her faith as an almost 20-year breast cancer survivor.
1: They thought that the cancer was coming from my pancreas. And they were like, we can just make you comfortable. And I was like, oh, I'm sorry, what? You know? So they wanted to do some testing on me. And during this PET scan that I was in, I literally prepared my funeral as well as prepared my kids' graduation. I was all over the map. I didn't know what was going to happen. But prayer calmed me there. And when I was waiting for the doctor to walk into the room, I was literally shaking, like the paper was shaking underneath me. And I was like, ugh. And I had somebody pray for me the night before that cancer cells would line up and march out of my body, that the doctor would shake their head in amazement that this was gone. They would not have a real reason to figure out why I was cured. And I was just, I didn't know if I should believe that or not, but it sounded good. You know, it was like really feeble in my belief. But I prayed that that would be true sitting on that table, and all of a sudden, God hugged me. I don't know if y'all have ever felt this before, but I felt a warmth around me and my breath slowed. I was not shaking anymore. I heard the doctor's heels go down the hallway. She came in shaking her head and she says, I don't see cancer anywhere. And I said, it's a miracle. And she goes, yeah, right. And I said, then you're fired. You have to have the faith of a child to be able to get through things like that. It's the only thing that got me through.

we're going to look at the things that we think for sure are true and decide, where did those ideas come from? And are all of those ideas healthy for us? Are they actually true? Is there a lie that somewhere along the line we believed about who we were or how the world works or what is safe or who we can trust? I believed this. This is a part of my worldview or my belief system, but actually, this was taught to me by somebody that was hurting and I didn't know any better, and I swallowed that whole, and now it's impacting who I am and how I'm treating others. Ooh.

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0: 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I'm Julie Norwood, and this is Keep the Faith. Taya Kyle knows what it takes to look suffering in the face and find the grit to move past. The movie American Sniper is about Taya and her late husband, Chris. Since his death, she's traveled the country sharing about her experiences facing fear, grief, and faith. She's co-written a book called American Spirit, a spirit she sees in so many people she knows.
1: Mel and Brian Birdwell, they're this beautiful couple. You know, Brian served in the Army and Mel served alongside of him as his wife and supporter, raising his son, their son. And they're in Washington, D.C. He's stationed at the Pentagon and 9/11 happens. He, you know, happened to walk to the bathroom at the time that the plane hit. His office was destroyed. He ends up with a less than 1% chance of survival. He's so badly burned, and yet he does survive. And in that time, his wife, who is a dear friend of mine, just poured herself into the Bible, and she's the pit bull that has to keep him alive. The trauma that she experienced was extraordinary, but they're a team. And so there's something about that story and the power of marriage, the power of showing up for each other, the power of loving each other through it all. And you look at them today, their perspective on life is different, and they've been able to help a tremendous amount of burn victims. And I think what people forget sometimes is it's not just all light and goodness where they're inspired and they go out and they help other people. When you go out and help somebody else with the trauma that you lived through, it's painful. You relive it yourself, but you still show up. And I think that shows some of the resiliency of the human spirit.

And when God answers our prayers and he gives us what we want, it's not so that we could be perfect, polished, and pretty. So we could, you know, sit on our gifts like Little Miss Muffet on her tuffet. But our gifts are to benefit everyone. So he took the girl from the hood, the obese, overlooked, marginalized girl who couldn't read, and allowed her to be a voice for those that could not be heard in this season of their life.

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1: Well, that's just the reality of it in these times. An encouraging thought. There are two kinds of tired. One is, I really need sleep. And the other one is,

0: 89.7 KSTN, sharing songs and stories of hope. I'm Julie Norwood, and this is Keep the Faith. Well, God's plan for your life can take some unexpected twists and turns, and really might not fit the mold that others have for you. David A.R. White is the founder of PureFlix Entertainment and has appeared in a bunch of movies, like the God's Not Dead series. But his path didn't start off that way.
1: I went to Bible school. I went to Moody Bible Institute, where my whole family had gone, graduated, and met their significant others. So my mom met my dad, my brother met his wife, my sister met her husband. And then I left. After a year, I called my parents. I said, you know, I want to leave Bible school because I've had this aching, this dream in my heart to go into the entertainment industry that I could never let go. And it didn't make any sense at all. I'll always respect my father for this, is that he said, David, as long as you serve the Lord in whatever you do, then we support you. And that was hard for them to say that because they, you know, their kid going off to Hollywood, this place that my dad always thought was, you know, hell on earth. And I don't think he understood it. He always wanted me to be an evangelist. And so here I am to going off to be an actor. Like, it was weird. And I think that's the thing, is when you serve the Lord, when you follow the Lord, he leads you in different places, and you never know where you're going to go. But the stupidest thing you can do is just to not listen and go your way. And the smartest thing that you can

We all want that BFF. We want that great friend that's going to stick with us through thick and thin, that's going to have our back, that's going to be our ride or die. But yet we don't know how to be that. So I would always encourage people, hey, be the friend that you wish that you had. And when we go first, we give people permission to go second. And if they see us model it, if they see us being willing to put ourselves out there, they are more prone to play. Now, does that make us vulnerable? Yes. Does that make us prone to be hurt? Yes. But it also allows us to be on the cusp of some really meaningful, dynamic, wonderful relationships.

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0: This is Keep the Faith on 89.7 KSGN. Good morning, I'm Julie Norwood. God bless you. Well, I'm sure that you remember exactly where you were 25 years ago on 9/11. It's amazing how those events shaped us, not only as a country and world, but maybe even the steps you've taken in your life individually. Nick Arnett is a family-friendly comedian. A 9/11 travel delay set in motion a course of events that opened a whole new window into his heart.
1: I was stuck in San Antonio. I could not get home to Los Angeles. And during that time, my very close friends started hanging out with my girlfriend. So a really long story short, I got dumped. And I was really bummed out. And I sought the advice of a very wise man. His name is Elwood Hale. And I went in and told Elwood my story. And all he could say was, "Well, that must be very disappointing, Nick." And I was so bummed out. I said, "Man, I want some sympathy here." He took me to Proverbs 4:23. "Guard your heart above all else, for it determines the course of your life." Your heart is your thoughts, your emotions, what you think about. And if you have good things in there, good things come out. That's what you have to draw from when times get tough. Everything starts with a thought. The way we think determines the way we feel, and the way we feel determines the way we behave. It all starts there.

lot of my life has been spent now trying to just be available to people. That's why I put my cell phone number in the back of books. That's why I don't send people to voicemail. Try that for a week. Don't send anybody to voicemail. Like, I think living a life, loving people the way that Jesus did, means a life of constant interruptions.

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6: My now ex-husband was quite abusive. I had to deal with physical abuse, verbal abuse, called me every single name in the book, the most horrible, worst names. I walked out the door and believed all the things he said, that nobody ever would love me the way he did. The next day, I'm in the car, and a song that I listened to for the first time, I felt like God was talking to me, because the voice of truth, it tells me a different story. And the different story was, I was listening to

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0: Good morning, 89.7 KSGN. It's Keep the Faith, and my name is Julie Norwood. Well, there's such strength in community, and sometimes literally. Justin Skizuk has a disease similar to ALS. And a few years ago, he and his best friend, Patrick Gray, went on a remarkable journey across Spain. And they wrote about it in a book called I'll Push You, a journey of 500 miles, two best friends, and one wheelchair.
1: The spring of 2012, I was just kind of found myself on a nondescript Saturday morning, and I stumbled across public access TV, PBS. The episode that I just stumbled across was Northern Spain, Pamplona, running of the bulls, and this pilgrimage across Northern Spain called the Camino de Santiago, this 500-mile pilgrimage. You know, and just something in that, I just knew instinctively to the core, my heart was telling me that I needed to do it. A couple weeks later, Patrick was now visiting me in San Diego. And I said, so do you want to go across 500 miles of Northern Spain with me? And he said, yeah, I'll push you. Thus birthing this entire crazy journey that we went on that started the whole thing.
2: When we live life together, whatever limitations we possess, be them physical or mental or spiritual or emotional, when we live in community, when we actually invest with a loving approach to those around us, man, when we lay down our burdens, whatever they be, and let someone else pick them up, we can accomplish anything.

One of the compelling principles for me is to love everybody always. Just go repeat that to yourself 4 or 5 times every day. Love everybody always. And if you meet somebody that doesn't fit in that category, you don't have to love them. 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Find people you just don't understand. So love.

0: Imagine getting this kind of news. Karen Collins was in her 20s. She was newly married, and then her husband, Michael, was diagnosed with stage 4 cancer.
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1: We've all been there, and maybe you're going through it now. An encouraging thought, and this from Isaiah 40:29. He gives strength to the weary and increases the power of the weak.

0: This is Keep the Faith on 89.7 KSGN. My name is Julie Norwood, and it is a beautiful day across the Inland Empire. Well, wouldn't you agree that sometimes when life has you down, what you need most is a win, even a small one? Keep the Faith's confidence coach, Trish Blackwell, shares a little secret about finding those wins.
1: One of my favorite things about summer is and always has been fireflies. I remember summer nights in my neighbor's front yard with my brother Nick. Nick and I would collect a few dozen, we'd put them in a ball glass jar, and we'd create our own nightlight for the night before we let them go back free and into nature. And now that my daughter's old enough to catch fireflies, the magic of summer nights has come back and flooded my imagination. They're like little yellow-green light bulbs flying around in the sky. I look at them and all I can think about is how creative our Creator is. And how what seems impossible, floating light bulbs in the sky, it's possible with God. And if floating lights are so normal that sometimes we don't even notice them or slow down to look at them, I have to ask myself what other miracles God is orchestrating around me in the small, brilliant details that I don't notice or see. And so I'm encouraged to slow down, pay attention, and play with the gift of nature that God has put before us.

And so there's something beautiful that happens. If we can just get to the point where we could forgive ourselves for some of our mess ups, you know, when we mess up the worst, we're calling ourselves all these names under our breath. You know what Jesus whispers over our shoulder? He calls us beloved. And if you're hearing words whispered over your shoulder and it isn't beloved, it ain't Jesus talking. And I'm learning a lot from people who've messed up. I just try to surround myself with people that have messed up as bad as I have. And somehow God uses us. And the punchline is so none of us would boast. If

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1: 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I'm about to have-

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0: 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You can take us with you wherever you go, even when you're traveling out of the listening area. I'm Julie Norwood, and this is Keep the Faith. Well, when pain strikes, it's natural to ask questions like, why? Nick Nilsson understands because he had to make a choice about how to confront his own pain. In his book, You Can Live the Dream, he shares how he was able to respond and find hope.
1: There are no small dreams, only significant God dreams. I like to look at the story of Jesus multiplying the fish and the loaves of bread to feed the 5,000+ people. That moment is incredible, but if we rewind the story, you could probably imagine a mom who's making a kid's lunch one day. And that mom probably in the moment felt very insignificant, felt very much in the shadows, like she wasn't doing much of anything of significance. But because she chose to pack that lunch that day, so to speak, in the shadows, 5,000+ people were fed that day, and Jesus was able to do a phenomenal miracle. You can't overlook the small, seemingly insignificant things. I think when those things are surrendered to God and you do them with great joy and great expectancy and gratitude, God can use those things and use your life to do great things.

I figured out we're going to have enough room around our bed in a hospital or wherever we spend the last day of our life for about 8 people, 9 if they're thin. And so what I'm trying to do is figure out who are the 8 people I want to surround my bed on the last day of my life. And I'm trying to surround my life with them. So what a great thing. Wouldn't it be great to send a text message to the 8 people who you want to be with you on your last day here on earth and tell them you're feeling fine or they'll freak out, right? But say you're one of the 8. And then surround yourself with those 8 people during your life.

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0: 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It's Keep the Faith, and I'm Julie Norwood on 89.7 KSGN. Well, what stands in the way of love? In some cases, it's false beliefs about you, that you're too different, you're too undeserving, maybe you've been wronged, or there's just too much history to deal with. James Ward sees this often. He's the pastor of Insight Church and a leading expert on the idea of zero victim thinking.
1: I'm originally from Tuscaloosa, Alabama, and grew up in the tail end of the school systems being desegregated. Tuscaloosa is divided by the Black Warrior River. And as a kid, it was inherently known the Black people were on one side of the river, the white people were on one side of the river, and you don't cross the river. That's just how I grew up. And then the day comes in third grade, they were going to bus some of us Black kids to the white side of town. For third grade, I said, man, this is the end of the world. This is not going to work. They don't know what they're doing. You don't cross the river. And I remember that, you know, traveling on that first day of school, even crossing the river, seeing the landscape change, seeing that the homes were, the lawns were more well manicured, and something on the inside of me said, you know, I belong on this side. I'd like to live on this side. Went to school. It was a great school. Fresh paint, well lit. All the playground equipment worked. New chalkboards. And so it was like this new experience. And I had a third grade teacher who happened to be a friend of my grandmother's. And she was a very wise woman. She would write our names on the board for doing good things and not for punitive reasons. But when you were kind to another student and you let somebody else go to the pencil sharpener, you did well on a spelling test, she put your name on the board. And I started to see that my name was on the board quite a bit. And this is against the backdrop of thinking that the white people don't like the Black people and kids don't get along. There was something about me seeing my name on the board that it clicked within me, and I believe it was a providence of God, that I recognized that the white kids around me weren't against me. Now, nothing changed around me. Everything changed within me. And when everything changed within me, it changed everything around me, and the trajectory of my life changed.

You know what? I just love the idea of extravagant love. I just think there's something beautiful that happens when we honor one another, seeing each other as more worthy than ourselves, and then most importantly, love your neighbor. I just don't think it's a metaphor for something else. I think it actually means to love your neighbor. And Jesus didn't make a list of who our neighbor was so we wouldn't figure out who's not on it, right? Just like love everybody. Figure out who's on your left and on your right and behind you and in front of you. That's your neighbor. Give me

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1: You know what? 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
1: If you don't know how you're going to go on, here's an encouraging thought from Romans 8:18. The pain you're feeling can't compare to the joy that's coming.

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1: Hopefully you love the music on the radio station. It's really weird, like, that music speaks to us the way it does. If you think about it, it's math, it's frequencies, it's tones. It can all be reduced to equations and whatnot, but it produces real emotion. And they say, I've always wondered about this, like, why if something's in a minor key, does that make it sad versus a major key? It's not absolute. Mm-hmm. I mean, there's some songs that can be sad in a major key and vice versa, but it really is true. And I was reading about this, and they say it has to do with the way we vocalize pain or happiness ourselves. We tend to go there vocally.
0: Okay.
1: When we're talking. There is no punchline to this, by the way. If you're waiting for something even moderately amusing or even interesting,
0: we'd ask you to back away from that expectation.
1: Oh, no, there's nothing interesting coming. Don't even. But I just think it's interesting because it transcends culture. Like, you can find a culture in Amazonia that's removed from Western music or something, and they're still going to react the same, basically, to those tones. Some things just do that. Some things are relaxing. Some things aren't. And again, that's all I have to say about that.
0: It's amazing how we've been created.
1: Thank you. That's where I was going
0: with
1: that.
0: There we go.
1: It's amazing how we've been created. That's what I'm trying to say.

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1: We're just talking about music and stuff. Different people react to different music, but there's some commonality that extends around culture. Same thing for me goes with public speaking.
0: Okay.
1: I really mean this. This is not a slam on anybody or anything. It's my personal preference. Mm-hmm. I have a problem with people yelling at me with public speaking. I just, like, some people like it, I guess.
0: Well, I think some people have grown to expect it. I don't know if anyone likes it.
1: Like, you've got a microphone. I was at a big music festival, and people, that's what they do. They pick up a microphone, they see a crowd, like, are you guys ready to rock and roll? But it's like, dude, you got a microphone.
0: The microphone amplifies.
1: You could just say, are you ready to rock and roll right now?
0: And I would hear you.
1: But there's something about, and it happens in church culture, too.
0: It does.
1: It's like, oh, okay, but now I'm preaching, so I'm going to yell. I'm not everybody, I'm just a guy.
0: Right.
1: But I think for a lot of introverts or analytical people, we're saying, like, we don't.
0: Well, I don't think anyone likes it. I think people
1: really?
0: No, I don't think anyone likes being yelled at. I think you learn to expect it and anticipate it. And in as much that you may feel uncomfortable when it doesn't happen because you've grown to used to it. But I don't think anyone's like, terrible. Yell more
1: this
0: at me.
1: This is terrible news because I was thinking everybody around me was liking this.
0: Oh, no, we all hate
1: it.
0: We're just used to it.
1: Please don't yell at us. We're sorry.
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1: So Target is introducing maps on their app for the stores themselves so you can find stuff.
2: Okay.
1: Something I've been advocating for a while because I can't find things when I go into a store, and then they change it up.
0: Yeah, but Target's pretty much set up the same way no matter what, right?
1: Well, it like doesn't stop me from complaining about it.
0: Okay.
1: So
0: that's the
1: goal. That's why I have unveiled a new idea, because I'll come out with ideas for stores and businesses, and I just came up with a new one. I think you guys are going to love this. Somebody needs to run with it and just make it happen. Mm-hmm. But the idea here is called introducing McFinderson's department store.
0: Oh, okay. Tell us about that.
1: McFinderson's. I put the Mick in front of it to give it kind of a populist feel, because Finderson sounds kind of elite. 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You would automatically know where everything is.
0: How?
1: Because it would be organized from boring stuff on the left to exciting, fun stuff on the right.
0: Interesting.
1: So if it's kind of in the, like, you name an item, and if it's like slip and slide, well, that's going to be way over on the right. Because that's so fun. Kazoos, way over on the right.
0: Yeah.
1: Lord of the Rings stuff, way over on the right. Video games, way over there.
0: That's
1: yarn. Way over on the left.
0: See, this is an issue because
1: wheat germ.
0: It's subjective.
1: Way over on the left.
0: So, what about people who knit? They think yarn should be on the right.
1: Just stay on the left, folks. All of that stuff.
0: So maybe it should be called Brant Hansen's McFinderson's. What you find exciting will be way on the right, and what you don't find exciting will be way on the left.
1: Not tires. That's on the left. Boring. Let's see. Hangers.
0: Yeah.
1: Hangers.
0: People like linens. The organized thing. What about cooking? Some people love cooking.
1: Left side.
0: Left side. Okay.
1: Video games way over there.
0: McFinderson's.
1: McFinderson's. It's easy to find stuff at McFinderson's. Can I help you?
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6: 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I remember I'd help my daughter get the grandkids out, and she would have the station on in her car. My brother-in-law, my sister-in-law, they would have it on in their cars, too. Even my mom and my brother. So it did bring that unity.

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We're with you to lift your spirit, one encouraging song after another. Just like this one.

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1: Yeah, pretty excited about that. McFinderson's department store. I just invented this. You could walk into any McFinderson's and find anything you want because it'll be organized. Boring stuff on the left, fun stuff on the right. And so you just have to know whether it's boring or fun and you go that direction.
0: You don't think that's subjective to some people?
1: Not really. I mean, like, for the most part.
0: Women's shoes.
1: Way over on the left. Boring. Real boring.
0: Okay. Jewelry.
1: Boring. Way over on the left.
0: Cereal.
1: What kind?
0: Cornflakes.
1: Left side.
0: Lucky Charms.
1: Right side. See, that's what I mean. This is easy. You know this. You know that. Count Chocula is going to be way over on the right.
0: Is there anything in the middle? Do we have grades of this or
1: probably
0: everything's
1: not
0: really terrible or really great?
1: Big aisle down the middle.
0: And then, all the items are stacked all the way up on the right hand side.
1: Hey there, I'm Brant, along with producer Sherry.
0: You know what? We love hearing the stories of how God is making a difference.
1: Maybe the most valuable thing that God sees in us is our own story that gives glory to Him. Has He ever used the constant encouragement of KSGN on your journey? We would love to hear your story and celebrate with you, and it may change someone else's life.
0: Yeah, so all you have to do is click Making a Difference at KSGN.com.
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1: Been doing this thing on the show where we just kind of randomly pick a proverb because wisdom is so out of fashion. It really is. So we like to zig when the culture zags. So, hey, let's talk wisdom stuff. Proverbs. Randomly picking one. Let's go. This is Proverbs 10 and verse 19. It says, sin is not ended by multiplying words, but the prudent hold their tongues.
2: Father, help me.
1: Me too. That's where's the one about, there's a similar one about...
2: where there are many words, sin fall is sure to be following or something like that.
1: Foolishness is not far behind or something. We have to watch that being on the radio.
2: Yes.
1: Because like Sherry says, like I say, these 4 hours don't fill themselves. So we have to use some words. We try to keep it short.
2: Mm-hmm.
1: But the idea that you could just keep talking and eventually you'll hit on something wise doesn't work.
2: Yeah.
1: Either it's there or it's not. And we do. We want to just overcome sometimes. I think this, I'm not talking about just us specifically, but in general, overcome lack of anything to say with just a blizzard of words.
2: Yeah. Sometimes you, on any given topic, you don't have anything to say.
1: But you just say it anyway.
2: Yeah. That's the problem.
1: Just scroll through social media sometimes. words. What are we saying?
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4: Yeah, that's true. See what you think. An encouraging thought that says, to trust God in the light is nothing, but to trust God in the dark

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1: Try something here I haven't done in a little while. It's called miming the news.
0: Oh,
1: this
0: great.
1: Is where, like, other places will have news, and it's the same old, same old.
0: Yeah.
1: But I will mime it, and because I'm a gifted mime. I'm just not bragging if you can back it up.
0: Sure, and there may be people listening saying, mime on the radio.
1: Yeah, it can't be done.
0: Yeah, what would you say to those people?
1: I'd say...
0: watch it. Oh.
1: Yeah.
0: Just that.
1: Right. I'd say, because I totally can.
0: Okay.
1: So here's the story, and I'm wearing full mime regalia right now.
0: The gloves.
1: I go out of my way, even though I can't see it.
0: Yeah.
1: I got the beret on, the white makeup, the gloves, the slightly too snug horizontally striped shirt.
0: Suspenders.
1: The black pants.
0: Mm-hmm.
1: Suspenders. Okay. So here's the story we'll be doing. A Colorado Springs officer responded to a report of a suspicious vehicle.
0: Mm-hmm.
1: So officers approached the vehicle. This is what I'll be doing, miming.
0: Okay, got it.
1: Officers approach the vehicle. A man tries to climb out of the trunk.
0: Yeah.
1: Okay. But he sees the officer, so he gets back in the trunk and shuts it. But then they try to open it, so he jumps out, takes off running, and then a police dog named Maverick runs him down and wrestles him to the ground. So
0: this is what you're giving us.
1: Yeah.
0: It's already kind of picturesque, but you're going to add to it.
1: Here we go. Miming the news. I'm about to go full mime. I'm going to do the trunk thing and then a police dog. I'll be the police dog too.
0: Okay, good.
1: So
0: good.
1: I'm everybody.
0: All right.
1: Here we go.

0: you.
1: That had to take a lot out of you.
2: Rolling on the ground.
1: Yeah.
2: Ugh.
1: You'll want to pick your beret up there.
2: It's hard for me to run on all fours like that, too. But yeah, I'll get my beret and get out of here. But that was exhausting. I hope you guys appreciated it.

0: 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We're Brant and Sherry.
1: Okay, a lot of people did this recently. Drove their kids to college.
0: Mm-hmm.
1: It's happened before.
0: Yeah.
1: Father drives daughter to college. Here's what's amazing about it. She went to school in Seattle.
0: Okay.
1: Okay, Seattle University in Washington. Okay, but here's the thing. They live in China.
0: Oh.
1: He drove her to school. Okay. They were in China and they went west.
0: Right.
1: They drove across China.
0: Mm-hmm.
1: All the way. It's a massive country.
0: Mm-hmm.
1: Across, like, Azerbaijan and all those countries.
0: Of course.
1: Across Russia.
0: Mm-hmm.
1: Into Europe.
0: Mm-hmm.
1: They drove all the way across Germany,
0: mm-hmm.
1: all the way into France, drove up the English Channel in the channel or whatever,
0: mm-hmm.
1: and then took a ship from the UK, like Southampton,
0: mm-hmm.
1: to the United States.
0: Okay.
1: Rented a car and drove like from New York across to Seattle, and he dropped her off at school.
0: Well.
1: He promised her a road trip.
0: And boy, did she get it.
1: He totally delivered.
0: Many, many roads.
1: 18,600 miles, just a dad and his daughter. And you know what?
0: Hmm.
1: That sounds awesome to me.
0: Yeah, you and your daughter.
1: We would have a blast.
0: Yeah, you guys like road trips together.
1: We would sing, we dance in the car.
0: You don't, but that's long, Brant. I mean, you guys would take mountain
1: trips. There would be emotional highs and lows.
0: But right around the English Channel.
1: We would have a ball. We would love it.
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1: Maybe you're part of a church community like this. I don't think most people are, but I've always thought it would be a cool vibe if it was like AA. Because addicts know something that the rest of us miss, I think, which is we're always on the precipice of blowing everything, because you are. And that's something I need to know. Because that's wisdom to know. But like, again, somebody's an addict knows I am one step away from flushing everything down the drain. Everything beautiful that God has given me, every blessing. And I think about this as a man. I'm on that precipice, if I really want to be honest, at all times, of taking everything beautiful that I've been given and blowing it. And the person who has blown it before, you actually have a blessing, and that is knowing that that's possible.
0: It's freeing.
1: Right.
0: Yeah.
1: And it helps you to stay away from that precipice.
0: Mm-hmm.
1: But the rest of us, man, we think, I can kind of toe up to this thing here. I know what I'm doing. I'm a good person, quote unquote. Yeah, when you're an addict, you know you're not.
2: 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You're always invited to come on in and be with God's family. 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Hey, we're not perfect, but we hope we can agree on these things to make our world a little bit better. 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
5: I was diagnosed with cancer, and so I began treatment in Doherty, and it was a 50-mile daily drive each way, so 100 miles a day for 6 weeks. And I would have KSGN, the radio station, on every day as far as the signal would reach, and then I would put the app on my phone. Especially at the very beginning when I didn't know where things were going, I would close my eyes and just listen to the music as my mom drove me, and I would just listen and find God's peace.

I was scheduled for surgery, and I got a call saying that my surgery had to be postponed. And I was calling, asking the radio station for prayer, and I decided that I was going to believe that that postponement was God's way of saying, give me another month to heal you. I went to my doctor for my prep for surgery, and I was given the diagnosis of the cancer spot. It's all clear. And I just knew it was all of the prayer because God was there for me, and I know that I couldn't have gotten through all of that without Him.

0: was when I was first diagnosed that I started giving a small monthly amount, and just know that God's got it. I don't have to worry about those finances because I know that God wants me to give them. And I knew it with every bit of my heart.
1: Yeah, that's another miracle change because of financial support for this ministry. Someone opened the door for Jesus to change that life through KSGM. And we just wanted to say thank

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1: Welcome. Thank you for listening. I just want to share from the heart here about something. Oh, I can't.
0: Oh, man.
1: Oh, I can't because.
0: So dialed in to what was on your heart.
1: I know. And then, but this just came in, just been handed this. It is breaking animal news. We try to keep it updated on animal news that gets ignored everywhere else. The places that focus primarily on human news ignore these stories.
0: That's true.
1: I bring you this story. It's from Kenji the cheetah, where he is held in captivity in South Africa. So he's in this cage, and he's this big cheetah, right?
0: Yeah.
1: Okay, so you're following me.
0: Sure, I'm
1: there. He's a cheetah. Next door, on the other side of the fence, there's really a lesson here for all of us.
0: Okay.
1: On the other side of the fence in this little zoo thing are a bunch of meerkats. So those are little critters, and they don't like the cheetah. They're very threatened by the cheetah being next door.
0: Okay.
1: So Kenji leans against the fence that's in common between them, the little wire fence. Mm-hmm. They attack him. They go flailing at him. They're clawing, they're scratching, they're screaming, they're going after, you know, and they're reaching his fur and they're grabbing it, and it makes him purr. He loves it.
0: What?
1: He just feels that he's getting attention.
0: No, I'm not
1: making this up.
0: Okay, but all right.
1: They're attacking him and he purrs louder and louder and he just falls asleep against the fence while they're attacking. And I think there's a lesson there about unoffendability and being thankful even for your enemies.
0: In these stories, do you not feel like you are projecting human emotions on animals and we can't know what he really feels because he's a cheetah?
1: The forgiveness that he is feeling, the forgiveness that he is extending to these meerkats,
0: maybe he's taunting them.
1: No, he's not.
0: He's taunting them and he knows that they're really upset.
1: There's something about spiritual maturity that people can learn from if they would open their hard hearts and actually learn. It would be great. Hey there, I'm Brant, along with producer Cherry.
0: You know what? We love hearing the stories of how God is making a difference.
1: Maybe the most valuable thing that God sees in us is our own story that gives glory to Him. Has He ever used the constant encouragement of KSGN on your journey? We would love to hear your story and celebrate with you, and it may change someone else's life.
0: Yeah, so all you have to do is click Making a Difference at KSGN.com.
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0: about Kenji the cheetah that was absolutely beautiful. Yeah. And absolutely, it was about forgiveness. It was about tolerating each other, and it was about love. Loving our enemies, very biblical. And it's just kind of interesting because this happened. You can listen to it on the podcast if you want to rehear it.
1: Yeah.
0: But it, I'm going to be honest here, it hit a brick wall with Sherry. She didn't care. My own producer didn't care about Kenji the cheetah.
1: It's not that I didn't care. It's the all of those things you said. I think you made it about that. That's not what it was actually about.
0: Okay, well, I hear what you're saying, but it makes me feel, when I hear you say that, I feel like you don't care about a beautiful story of forgiveness.
1: Well, I think you're making a story up. Unless we can interview Kenji.
0: Unless you don't care about
1: Kenji
0: the Bible.
1: And Kenji can say too.
0: I'd be happy to interview Kenji if that's what Kenji the cheat on the show would be awesome. It was a good story.
1: It was a story.
0: If you ever want to listen to the podcast, by the way, it's on. It's at the normal places if you want to hear that.

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1: With an encouraging thought, not one promise from God is empty of power. 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

0: 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We're Brant and Sherry.
1: Welcome. Have a seat with Sherry and me. Got an open chair here for you. We call it the Honesty Cafe. We just ask you a question. Just got to be honest. Here's the one we wanted to kick around today. What are you too much of? Like, people are like, man, that's just, you're just a little too this or that. What would you say for that?
2: Yeah, I'm a little bit too much by the rules.
1: Huh.
2: Like, I feel like whenever I became a follower of Jesus, I'm all in.
1: Uh-huh.
2: And I think that people tend to pick and choose the sins. I'm not saying I'm completely sinless. I sin. I do sin, but I know I make a conscious effort. And, like, people give me a hard time about the way I drive. Well, aren't we supposed to live under the laws of Caesar? So that means I'm not going to speed. You know, I'm not going to, you know, I'm going to treat people the way I want to be treated. And that means even when I'm driving. So, like, my friends and family tease me because they know, like, if it says that it takes, you know, an hour and 15 minutes to get there, it's likely going to take me an hour and 15 minutes. I'm not going to see how much time I can shave off of that.
1: I think that's actually laudable. It does bother people because I think we associate that personality type with being someone who not only does it herself, but tends to push it off on other people and then hold them in a graceless way. I mean, I know that that's the downside to a really great thing, that you have this strong conscience. And mm-hmm. But I know, like, there's certain personality types, that's the weakness mm-hmm. that comes with it, is you also have to tell yourself, I need to cut other people slack who don't have...
2: Oh, absolutely.
1: Yeah.
2: Absolutely.

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1: Just kicking this around today in the Honesty Cafe. What are you too much of? I'm talking to Kelly. She said she's too much by the rules. Like, she likes to be on time, for instance, that kind of thing.
2: And you have to be tolerant. I mean, you know, just like I know what Sherry's thing tends to be running late. Well, my sister, who's also named Sherry, runs late as well. And it drives me insane. But I love her. I think I would lay down my life for her, but I love her. You know, she is my sister biologically and my sister in Christ. And I love her with all of me, and I'm so grateful to have her. But that drives me insane. I don't remind her. Yeah.
1: And what we consider certain rules, I mean, everybody's breaking their own rules. Like,
2: exactly.
1: That's the thing we know about being a follower of Christ is that there's no one who's living up to even things that they've said. I just had a conversation with a neighbor, really cool neighbor, a couple days ago. We had him over for dinner, just kind of impromptu. And he's not into this Christianity thing at all. But it was real interesting. He talked about religion and rules and stuff. And then the conversation swung after he'd listed about 18 of his own rules for how everybody ought to live.
0: Right.
1: And it just kind of like, man, isn't that the way we are, though? We're all bent this way. We've all got our own rules, and we don't even live up to those. And he agreed.
0: Yeah.
2: Right.
1: That's, again, I'm trying to say to him, look, that's why we need Jesus. Like, that's why we need that, because none of us lives up to it.
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1: Maybe you've noticed this. I went to a bunch of stores yesterday, and it's all the Halloween stuff is out right as you walk in.
0: Already.
1: Oh, my goodness. I don't get it. Okay, I can get in trouble for talking about this, by the way, because some people will be offended that I brought it up. Other people, if I have a certain angle on it, they'll be like, man, why are you dumping on my fun or whatever? This is no win. I will say, you have to admit it's weird, right? You walk in, here's a bag of skulls at Home Depot. I mean, serious.
0: Yeah.
1: Or Lowe's or Target or Walmart. Mm-hmm. It's the same, like, what? What in the, it's just kind of weird because our whole culture, like adults anyway, kids have things they're scared of.
0: Mm-hmm.
1: And because they're kids. And then adults, we like live in denial about death almost all year long. And then suddenly bag of skulls.
0: And it's celebrated. It's, yeah.
1: Yeah. Mm-hmm. And it's a big joke. They ignore it again. Mm. And then try to act like it's not even, try to push it out of our minds like it's not even a factor. You have to admit that's kind of weird.
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1: Just talking about the strange Halloween stuff you run into if you go to a store this time of year. I ran into it all yesterday. Everybody had the huge displays. Man, the technology too. I think it's odd, all of it. Mm-hmm. Freaking kids out and stuff. I don't get it. But I got to tell you, they had this 8-foot fuzzy animatronic werewolf. And
0: you were impressed?
1: I was impressed. I got to hand it to him. And it was $179. I mean,
0: that's just so silly.
1: Back in my day.
0: Oh, yeah. You couldn't get
1: an 8-foot animatronic anything.
0: Not under $800. No. Never. Would never happen.
1: I looked through the Sharper Image catalog for giant animatronic animals of any sort. And you're not.
0: You're not walking out of there with that.
1: No. Imagine, like, this is basically, and it does stuff.
0: What do you mean it does stuff?
1: It walks around, it lights up, and it's. I was just saying, that's an amazing deal. Like, don't do it.
0: It's silly because you don't need it any other time. What are you going to put a Christmas hat on it? Now it's the Christmas.
1: No, you teach it to play the drums, okay. And then you start a pizza place. That's what you do, Sherry.
0: You may say it's stupid. Yeah. Somebody's making millions of dollars off of it.
1: Yeah, you don't have the vision. You lack the vision. Someone else is taking it to the bank. Hey there, I'm Brant along with producer Sherry.
0: You know what? We love hearing the stories of how God is making a difference.
1: Maybe the most valuable thing that God sees in us is our own story that gives glory to Him. Has He ever used the constant encouragement of KSGN on your journey? We would love to hear your story and celebrate with you, and it may change someone else's life.
0: Yeah, so all you have to do is click Making a Difference at KSGN.com.
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0: Rocket City. Now, that's great, too, because you're not just calling it Madison. You're going with Rocket City. Mm-hmm. That's cool.
1: Yes.
0: Rocket City Trash Pandas.
1: Oh, that's the whole name.
0: That's the name for the team.
1: Rocket City.
0: The Rocket City Trash Pandas.
1: Hmm. Can you have they unpacked that on what that means?
0: A trash panda is a raccoon.
1: That's what you call a raccoon. Oh, I did not know that. Okay, well, there's something new.
0: When I heard that, I was like, I have never wanted a jersey so bad in my entire life.
1: Of a trash panda.
0: Isn't that the coolest name for a sports team I've ever
1: or a ever
0: raccoons heard? Please, any and all trash panda merchandise.
1: Send it our way.

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1: Okay, think of the place that you would like to live more than anywhere else, like the town or island or city or wherever. Think of that. Would you, if you had a chance to move there, as a precondition for being in that city or town or island or wherever you want to move, your ideal place, would you give up your appendix? This is an actual issue for people who are moving to Antarctica. There's a town there where you can actually live.
0: Okay.
1: But the prerequisite, if you want to work with the government to get this done through the Chilean government, there's a lot of overlapping stuff going over. There's no hospital down there. So if you move with your kids, everybody's appendixes have to go.
0: Because they don't want it rupturing and then there's nothing they can do.
1: Yeah, there's a liability thing. And people are doing it. So just wondering if that would be like a no for the place you want to live.
0: Well, Antarctica?
1: Well, no, but just wherever your thing is. Would you... Well, let me ask you this. If it was a prerequisite for working on the show, I mean, you're an awesome producer, but if we're like, hey, you get to be on the Brant Hanson show, so on and so forth, you're paid, you know, bi-weekly.
0: Sure.
1: You also get some benefits.
0: Yeah.
1: And we need your appendix.
0: Would I then keep this job?
1: Yeah.
0: Would no.
1: You? Okay. Would you think about it? Would you spend a lot of time thinking about it, though? Like, just wrestling with it?
0: I wrestled right there. I wrestled.
1: Ultimately, you might say no, but would there be a time of, like, a week or two where you'd be like, I have to pray about this, I really have to spend a lot of time?
0: No.
1: Would there be any struggle? Because you value the show so much that you would have to take time out to go, well, maybe no, but I need to think long term.
0: No, I'd be solid in a no immediately.

When you feel like saying, I'm so blessed, got this heartbeat in my chest, then you're in the right place. 89.7

0: 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We're Brandon Sherry.
1: Hopefully you love the music on the radio station. It's really weird, like, that music speaks to us the way it does. If you think about it, it's math, it's frequencies, it's tones. It can all be reduced to equations and whatnot, but it produces real emotion. And they say, I've always wondered about this, like, why if something's in a minor key, does that make it sad versus a major key? It's not absolute. Mm-hmm. I mean, there's some songs that can be sad in a major key and vice versa, but it really is true. And I was reading about this, and they say it has to do with the way we vocalize pain or happiness ourselves. We tend to go there vocally.
0: Okay.
1: When we're talking. There is no punchline to this, by the way. If you're waiting for something even moderately amusing or even interesting,
0: we'd ask you to back away from that expectation.
1: Oh, no, there's nothing interesting coming. Don't even. But I just think it's interesting because it transcends culture. Like, you can find a culture in Amazonia that's removed from Western music or something, and they're still going to react the same, basically, to those tones. Some things just do that. Some things are relaxing. Some things aren't. And again, that's all I have to say about that.
0: It's amazing how we've been created.
1: Thank you. That's where I was going
0: with
1: that.
0: There we go.
1: It's amazing how we've been created. That's what I'm trying to say.
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1: We're just talking about music and stuff. Different people react to different music, but there's some commonality that extends around culture. Same thing for me goes with public speaking.
0: Okay. And
1: I really mean this. This is not a slam on anybody or anything. It's my personal preference. Mm-hmm. I have a problem with people yelling at me with public speaking. I just, like, some people like it, I guess.
0: Well, I think some people have grown to expect it. I don't know if anyone likes it.
1: Like, you've got a microphone. I was at a big music festival, and people, that's what they do. They pick up a microphone, they see a crowd, like, are you guys ready to rock and roll? But it's like, dude, you got a microphone.
0: The microphone amplifies.
1: You could just say, are you ready to rock and roll right now?
0: And I would hear you. But
1: there's something about, and it happens in church culture, too.
0: It does.
1: It's like, oh, okay, but now I'm preaching, so I'm going to yell. I'm not everybody, I'm just a guy.
0: Right.
1: But I think for a lot of introverts or analytical people, we're saying, like, we don't.
0: Well, I don't think anyone likes it. I think people
1: really
0: have. No, I don't think anyone likes being yelled at. I think you learn to expect it and anticipate it. And in as much that you may feel uncomfortable when it doesn't happen because you've grown to used to it. But I don't think anyone's like, yell more at me.
1: This is terrible news because I was thinking everybody around me was liking this.
0: Oh, no, we all hate it.
1: No, we all.
0: We're just used to it.
1: Please don't yell at us. We're sorry.
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4: I can't remember exactly when I started listening, but I clearly remember the impact it had, especially during the early years of my motherhood. During the stage where I was a new mom and my son is still so young, I literally don't know what to do. Like what they said, there's no manual that comes with babies. And so, of course, I was trying to figure out, am I doing enough? Is this enough? During the times that I listened to KSGN, it just reassures me that the Lord has me at the palm of his hand, that he loves my son first.

0: when I listen to the music, I just feel the presence of the Lord, and just I feel like my Heavenly Father telling me, reassuring me that it's going to be okay and that He's already there. Now, years later, with actually 4 children, I started supporting KST and for my children. For our household, it even opens the door to conversation about lyrics, faith, and the messages we allow into our hearts and minds. And hopefully, KST will be able to reach more lives so that we'll all be able to bring back what the Lord has given us, which is the greatness of His life.
1: Yeah, you just heard someone's life changed because somebody else supported KSGN's ministry so that others can receive it too. We're so grateful to be a part of how God uses this ministry, and you can give spontaneously right now for what you've received. 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
1: So Target is introducing maps on their app for the stores themselves so you can find stuff.
2: Okay.
1: Something I've been advocating for a while because I can't find things when I go into a store, and then they change it up.
0: You know, the Target's pretty much set up the same way no matter what, right?
1: Well, it like doesn't stop me from complaining about it.
0: Okay.
1: So
0: that's the goal.
1: Why I have unveiled a new idea, because I'll come out with ideas for stores and businesses, and I just came up with a new one. I think you guys are going to love this. Somebody needs to run with it and just make it happen. Mm-hmm. But the idea here is called introducing McFinderson's department store.
0: Oh, okay. Tell us about that.
1: McFinderson's. I put the Mick in front of it to give it kind of a populist feel, because Finderson sounds kind of elite. So, anyway, McFinderson's department store would be organized. You would automatically know where everything is.
0: How?
1: Because it would be organized from boring stuff on the left to exciting, fun stuff on the right.
0: Interesting.
1: So if it's kind of in the, like, you name an item, and if it's like slip and slide, well, that's going to be way over on the right. Because that's so fun. Kazoos, way over on the right.
0: Yeah.
1: Lord of the Rings stuff, way over on the right. Video games, way over there.
0: That's
1: yarn. Way over on the left.
0: See, this is an issue because
1: wheat germ.
0: It's subjective.
1: Way over on the left.
0: So, what about people who knit? They think yarn should be on the right.
1: Just stay on the left, folks. All of that stuff.
0: So maybe it should be called Brant Hansen's McFinderson's. What you find exciting will be way on the right, and what you don't find exciting will be way on the left.
1: Not tires. That's on the left. Boring. Let's see. Hangers.
0: Yeah.
1: Hangers.
0: People like linens. The organized thing. What about cooking? Some people love cooking.
1: Left side.
0: Left side. Okay.
1: Video games way over there.
0: McFinderson's.
1: It's easy to find stuff at McFinderson's. Can I help you? Hey there, I'm Brant, along with producer Sherry.
0: You know what? We love hearing the stories of how God is making a difference.
1: Maybe the most valuable thing that God sees in us is our own story that gives glory to Him. Has He ever used the constant encouragement of KSGN on your journey? We would love to hear your story and celebrate with you, and it may change someone else's life.
0: Yeah, so all you have to do is click Making a Difference at KSGN.com.
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3: 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I am excited about this year's Real Men Stay in the Race Conference with our theme, Be Found Faithful. 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

0: This, you could walk into any McFinderson's and find anything you want because it'll be organized. Boring stuff on the left, fun stuff on the right. And so you just have to know whether it's boring or fun and you go that direction.
1: You don't think that's subjective to some people?
0: Not really. I mean, like, for the most part.
1: Women's shoes.
0: Way over on the left. Boring. Real boring.
1: Okay. Jewelry.
0: Boring. Way over on the left.
1: Cereal.
0: What kind?
1: Cornflakes.
0: Left side.
1: Lucky Charms.
0: Right side. See, that's what I mean. This is easy. You know this. You know that. Count Chocula is going to be way over on the right.
1: Is there anything in the middle? Do we have grades of this or
0: probably
1: everything's
0: not
1: really terrible or really great?
0: Big aisle down the middle.
1: And then, all the items are stacked all
0: yeah,
1: the way up.
0: Let me write it on the side. Uh-huh.
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1: Are you in a stuck season? 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
1: Did you ever have those really cute decorative erasers as a kid? Hi, my friend. My name is Kim Fitz. My 9-year-old son, he has some. And I'm like, those things, they just don't work. And I thought, you know what? I have those days sometimes where I feel like I don't function properly, but those around me, they still love me. So just know, if you're feeling like that cute, colorful, beautiful eraser today, but you don't really function, we love you no matter what.
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0: 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And this one started with just a simple question. Hey, you want a free pizza? Of course we'd say yes, right? Well, every now and then, this man, he'll just buy a whole lot of pizzas and then drive towards where he knows there are some homeless people living. And he says, hey, did you order a pizza? Would you like cheese or pepperoni?
1: Pepperoni. Thank you. God bless you.
2: You're welcome. God bless you, brother.
0: When he met a veteran that was named Thomas, he served 12 years in the United States Navy. He said, I haven't eaten today and I'm pretty thirsty. Well, thankfully, the man also was passing out waters.
1: I'm coming over for a hug.
0: That's what got me. I'm coming over for a hug. Oh, this sweet veteran went to hug the man that was driving around just passing out free pizzas. Who can we hug today? That, my friend, is your beautiful ripple story.
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6: My husband and I have been struggling with infertility issues for about 3 years, and that's been really hard. The things that really get me sometimes is when you see kids who are struggling in a certain home that aren't necessarily being loved the way that they should be loved. And it's hard to want something so much in your life and not have it.
7: I know you're good, but this don't feel good.
6: The song Thy Will really speaks to me because sometimes I am brokenhearted about it, but I have to remember that it's all a part of the journey. It's all a part of what God has planned. And even if God's not doing exactly what I want in that moment, that I have to put my hope and all of my trust and my faith in Him because He knows what's going to be best. In His time, things will happen.
7: Sometimes I gotta stop, remember that you're God and I am not.
6: Sometimes I can get in that mindset of negativity. And if you don't have something like this station where you can just get lost in those moments with God, my day would just be lost. Like, it's kind of a reality check for me. Like, this is what life is about. It's not about whatever bad things happen. It's about serving the Lord and doing the things that you do for His glory.

0: 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I volunteer with the youth ministry programs at our church, and just to talk to them and to know that that song speaks to them because they know that God's with them even in the storm. 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
1: And hi, my name is Kim Fitz. I had to grab the tissue to dab my face. This mama and her son, they went out to eat when they met this amazing waitress. Turns out she is 81 years old and she cannot retire because she makes so little with her Social Security. So they said, we really want to help you retire. She gave her a $40 tip, posted the video. They had a goal to reach $25,000 with the fundraiser so this waitress could retire. My friend, I keep checking in and it is at about $100,000. This 81-year-old waitress, she has since retired and is enjoying time at home with her family.
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1: It can 100% be a challenge. I know this. Hi, my friend. My name is Kim Fitz. This mama, she flew with her baby. And the flight attendant noticed that the mama, she was just really tired. I mean, we just are, right? And he asked, is it okay if I rock your baby to sleep? And she said, most certainly. This Delta flight attendant rocked this baby to sleep, giving the mom just a moment to rest and a break. What an incredible, not only a flight attendant, but I looked into it. He's a phenomenal dad.
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1: Here is an encouraging thought, because sometimes we need to be reminded in our anxiety and in our loneliness. This from Isaiah 43:5. God says, "Do not fear, for I am with you."

89.7 KSGN, with you to share encouragement. Sometimes beautiful ripple stories happen from just us showing up. Hi, my friend. My name is Kim Fitz, and this sweet 10-year-old boy, he was being bullied. His name is Hunter, and he had to get new eyeglasses. And when they were shopping around, he found these with all these different colors. So they kind of look like rainbow eyeglasses. Well, he started being bullied because of those glasses. So his mom simply asked for 4 or 5 cool cars and trucks to drive by their house to honk to cheer him up. Well, it wasn't just 4 or 5 cars. Instead, it was 1,500 that showed up. They brought kindness and they brought some new friends and love into the picture. That, my friend, is your beautiful ripple story.

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0: 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Thankfully, it doesn't always have to be black and white, like this way or that way. There are consequences for our actions. But this one was flipped around. There was grace and mercy. He kept breaking in to this Dollar General. So the store, they called animal control because, yes, it was a dog that was breaking into the Dollar General. He would go in and he would steal the same purple unicorn every single time. So when the store called animal control, an officer picked up the pup. But she also bought that purple unicorn toy for him. The very next day, this pup, he was adopted. And, of course, his purple unicorn toy went home with him.
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During challenges, you'll find us playing songs that lift your spirits. And in your triumphs, there'll be songs to help you celebrate. When you're ready to be uplifted, encouraged, inspired, that next song is gonna be right here.

0: 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Was it during that song you let the worry go? If not, let's do it right now. Let's lay it at his feet. Because sometimes the magic happens when we stop worrying about how things are going to turn out and letting God take over.
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3: 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In the same way, He uses the ministry of KSGN to transform you and your family and others too.
4: 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I'd been in a relationship for 7 years, and I really was searching for God, and the station gave me what I needed. 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

0: Now that I'm a Christian, my life has changed completely. And when I go through trials and tribulations, I remember God's word because he imprints them in my memory by hearing KSJN. I think it, being able to give is a blessing in itself, because not only are you giving right now in this moment and in this time, but because you're able to hear the songs of God and being able to praise God throughout your whole week versus just Sunday, you know, being able to hear God's word Monday through Sunday.
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1: When you could look back at those days and just have a good giggle. Whew. Because those days, they're challenging when you're raising two young ones. My son is 9, my daughter is 4. And when they were younger, some of those days, they were even harder when you have to carry the diaper bag around and they have the blowouts. It's just challenging. And we can just laugh at them when you look back. Well, this mom of two young kids, she was just having a really tough day. When someone simply laid down a card that said, I just wanted to say, you're doing such a good job with those kids. That was it. That's all it said. But you never know what someone's going through, and that simple act of kindness truly changed her entire day, knowing you're doing a good job. So I can't write you a physical note, but I can tell you right now, you are doing a great job, and let's continue to pass it along to others.
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Is it a bright and happy day for you? Or are you kind of just going through the day? Hi, my name is Kim Fitz, and I am so glad that you are here. I hope that later on today, if you're not doing it right now, you can throw on those comfy pants. You can turn the music up, put the phone down for a minute, and us take a deep breath together. So grateful that you and I, we get to do life together and encourage one another. It is such a blessing.

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2: My recent difficult time has been a breakup with my fiance. 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I was even thinking about committing suicide. 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Also, at the same time, I sought out a station, and I mean, it brings you right up and makes you relieved that the Lord loves you.

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